0: are beating Italy.
1: They're all beating them, yeah. Yeah, it's crazy.
0: We have more people look by.
1: Yeah, there you go. Oh, there you go. Nice to see you. Yeah, that's stupefying that they aren't in it.
2: It's not like they don't have good players. They have talent. I mean, Gianluigi Donnarumma is one of the best goalkeepers in the world.
0: For sure.
1: I don't know. It doesn't make sense. I don't know why. Obviously, they don't, or else they would. I don't know. It's hard to explain it, but to miss that many is wild.
3: Well, you're kind of on it with the youth development. That's kind of what I'm researching a little bit more. Domestic youth development is kind of one thing they're pointing to.
1: That's always it.
0: What are these young kids trying to do?
1: They're not getting.
4: It says a hollowed out talent pipeline, a lack of investment in youth development.
1: Yeah, it always starts there. I mean, it doesn't matter. If the youth aren't playing it and the youth aren't excited about it, if you don't get the best athletes in the sport, then it's just.
0: What are the best athletes in Italy doing?
1: I don't know, man.
4: Playing bocce.
1: It's a great sport.
4: I love it.
1: It's a lot to
4: I
1: like.
4: I have a couple trophies.
1: I bet you do give it right
4: next to the beer pong trophy. My wife's so proud that that's in our house.
0: So they're changing everything. They're going nuts.
1: It's funny. We were so in this has because the last time Italy played in the world or the last time Italy won the World Cup is 2006. So this comes back full circle. Zidane was there and his kids in net, and I was explaining to the boys about Zidane, and I said. You know, he's one of the greatest players ever. He's not in that top echelon of guys, but he's in the group right below it. And won a World Cup for France and won multiple Champions Leagues at Real Madrid and was at Juventus and all these things. And he also had one of the most stupefying, the second most stupefying thing I've ever seen live on a sport, in a sporting event, where I was actually watching it when it happened, when he headbutted in the World Cup final. And was thrown out in a World Cup final. I mean, this wasn't like some random Saturday in Serie A. Like, this was the World Cup final against Italy. He's representing France, and he headbutts Marco Materazzi, I think was his name. That's what's in my head. But anyway.
4: You have it, according to the Gmail.
1: Do I have that right? That's a good job out of me. The old noodle still works. But, so he headbutts him. The only thing that I've seen more stupefying live was Mike Tyson biting Evander Holyfield's ear.
0: Yep.
1: I was watching that one live too. Those are the two most absurd things I've ever seen in sport live. Other stuff is crazy stuff has happened. I wasn't watching the Malice at the Palace live.
0: You said Marco Materazzi?
1: Is that what I said? That's exactly right. Is that his name?
0: Uh-huh.
1: But were you watching that live?
0: Oh, yeah, for sure.
1: The best player
0: 100%
1: in the tournament.
0: And then he couldn't be in the shootout.
1: No, he was out. He threw him out.
0: So he's one of only two players ever to be sent red carded and sent off in two separate World Cup tournaments, along with Cameroon's Rigobert Song. He also became the fourth player red carded in a World Cup final, in addition to being the first set off ever in extra time. His actions made headlines all over the world, while in France, Le Figaro called his headbutt odious, and on the front page of L'Equipe, it said, "What should we tell our children for whom you have become an example forever? How could that happen to a man like you?"
1: It's a fantastic question.
0: And then he became like the coach, right?
1: He was the coach at Real Madrid. Won a bunch of Champion Leagues at Real Madrid, and I think he's set to take over France as their national team coach. I think I read that in the next little bit, but no, it was a stupefying thing to see live, and then to see it doesn't. By the way, all of the drama of those headlines, it doesn't seem like that's the way that it is for him at all. It seems like he's been fine.
0: No, he's totally fine.
1: Totally fine. Just like Mike Tyson was totally fine. He ended up in The Hangover.
0: Which really brought him back.
1: Brought him all the way back, man.
0: Brought him all the way back.
1: Yeah. So, yeah, it was good. One bit of NFL today. I saw that the Bengals basically bailed on the last day of minicamp down in Cincinnati.
0: Yeah, makes sense. What are you doing?
1: Yeah.
4: Their play-by-play voice, Dan Hord, will join us at 4 o'clock.
1: I'll tell you, Gibbe, we did Pittsburgh and we did Baltimore. So we did Pittsburgh yesterday. We did Baltimore Monday, as you know. I think that I'm curious to see when we dig in on the Bengals, but I think this division is in a real interesting spot. It's kind of my consensus. Because when you start to look at, like, Baltimore's too deep. I mean, their defense, they should be very, very good. And then some of the stuff, I don't know if you saw the stuff with Lamar today. About, you know, if we don't get a contract.
4: He's already throwing that out there, huh?
1: Yeah. So, like, he wants to get that working right away. By the way, if he just has an agent, I think all that goes smoothly.
4: It's done already.
1: Yeah.
0: Sorsby.
1: And then Pittsburgh's wild. I don't even know. We asked the guy who was

0: Hoffman yesterday. I'm like, in their mind's eye, what is this? Like, what's best case? And he's like, they just want to win a playoff game.
1: Winning a playoff game.
0: Winning a playoff game. Is there? Yep. And it's just like, I can't imagine that's what people over there want.
1: Yeah.
2: Given how much talent that is over there.
0: And it's weird talent, though. It's like they got old guys, and then they got some youngs, and then Aaron Rodgers is there. It's just a really weird spot, you know, kind of for all of this. Speaking of Sorsby, I had Dane on this morning, and we talked about him a little bit in addition to Julian and some other stuff. But we were talking about Sorsby a little bit, and there's some stuff that, you know, a couple of my guys found about him that was interesting about, you know, how good he is against bad teams and how he struggles against good teams. But also, like, he's at Cincinnati. Like, he's not at – and one of the things that Dane said was, like, this is really why we needed the Texas Tech season.
1: Yeah, we needed to see it.
0: We needed to see him playing an offense that – because he wasn't put in a position to succeed at Cincinnati offensively. And so that you needed to see him play with elite talent on an elite team because he has elite traits. So this supplemental draft with him – whenever it takes place, sometime in July, it's going to be nuts because the talent is in the eye of the beholder. So then there's all of this stuff. Well, we haven't really seen him play a lot of high-level comps, so then what does that look like when talent equates? And then the other part of it is you have the gambling. And it's not just the gambling. It's the addictive nature, which is massive red flag. So this is going to be a really fascinating supplemental draft.
1: That's why I think that a second-round pick is ultimately going to be too rich.
0: Dane thought third.
1: Third, yeah. I think third is the sweet spot.
0: Now,
1: but it only takes one.
0: Who's the old ESPN guys now at the Ringer?
1: McShay.
0: He said he wouldn't even be surprised if it was a one. And he goes, consensus was two from the people he talked to.
1: Two in the supplemental or that he would have been a second-round
0: pick?
1: No, two
0: in the supplemental. That he will not get past the second round was talking to the GMs he talked to. I mean, what's the hit rate on second-round picks? 20%? 30, 25?
1: Yeah,
0: 30. Yeah, so from that perspective.
2: But no one's given up a one in next year.
0: I don't think so either. Yeah. There's a million red flags. He's 6'3", 235. He's got a big arm. It's going to be really fascinating.
1: The thing is, if he was going to be a first-round pick, he would just sort of come out this year.
0: So Dane said he would have been the third. He said he probably would have been. He said he would have been the third quarterback in this draft. He would have went Mendoza, Simpson, him, and he said he probably would have been a first rounder. He would have been a borderline.
1: Then why wouldn't he come out?
0: Maybe he wanted to. I mean, he did get $5.5 million to go play Texas Tech, and that was just from one booster. Like, it probably was upwards of eight.
1: Yeah.
0: So he was enriched greatly to go to Texas Tech, be a big man on campus, not have to worry about all the pressure that comes with being a first round pick, and still be a millionaire. My guess is $5 million goes a long way in Lubbock, Texas, and
1: for sure.
0: And so maybe he just wanted to hone his game and try to be better at it. It's something that part of it is something that is going to take some getting used to from NFL teams. And I think you could deal with that with Arch. I mean, and quite honestly,
1: 100%.
0: Dante, you 100% dealt with that with Dante Moore because he would have been the second quarterback off the board after Mendoza. And he probably would have went in the top five this year in the draft. And he went back to Oregon for God knows what and is going to play another year at Oregon.
1: It's so wild, it's though.
0: New. That's new.
1: Because it could go the other way.
0: It could.
1: Cardale Jones
0: did.
1: Could have come out and been a high first-round pick and didn't even get the NIL money out of it. It's interesting. With Sorsby, though, I would look at it as a quarterback kind of, and I know so much has changed year over year, but it does feel like you have an opportunity to come out and to be a bigger fish in a smaller pond in the 2026 quarterback draft than in the 2027 quarterback draft.
0: Yeah.
1: It just feels like that's going to be a very...
0: It seems like it is.
1: But you don't know. You don't know.
0: I don't know. We don't. So I think it's going to be very, very, very important. Dante, good night, buddy. Make sure you sleep well.
1: Sweet dreams, brother.
0: James, it came at 3:30, so I'll tweet you and say it came at 3:30 today, Eastern Standard Time, so little fella can get some sleep. 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
0: 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Hello, Gibbe.
2: Hi. CBS Sports.
0: This is a good one.
2: It's in front of you.
0: Yep.
2: This will be some good conversation.
0: Yep.
2: On a first Friday. Ranking the 15 NFL quarterbacks who most need a Super Bowl win for their legacy.
0: Okay.
2: I'm trying to figure out if I need to tweak this and just go thing or not a thing.
0: I think it works higher or lower.
2: All right. All right.
0: I think you're good.
2: Do you want to start? So this is kind of backwards, but that's all right. We'll get through it. Kev, you ready?
10: Higher or lower?
2: Attaboy. All right. Number one, the number one ranked NFL quarterback who needs a Super Bowl win for their legacy is Lamar Jackson. Number two is Josh Allen from Buffalo.
0: Mm-hmm.
2: Higher, lower, just right? What do we think about that for the first two in this list?
0: I think these are the correct one and two.
2: Hello.
1: I know it's bad radio, but I agree. However, I would put Josh Allen at one.
2: And why is that?
1: Well, I think that Josh Allen is an incredible quarterback. I think that he has put a city and a team on his back. that has not won a Super Bowl. Baltimore has won a Super Bowl and has, you know, greats and legends. And, of course, Buffalo has greats and legends. It went to four straight Super Bowls. But he has been, I just think, like, for him, it puts him in a different level. Lamar's greatness, I think, is going to be two-time MVP, right, Lamar?
0: Yep.
1: Probably should have been three-time. The year Allen got it, actually, Lamar had the greatest season maybe ever.
0: And wasn't he wasn't he the first unanimous
1: MVP? He was
0: MVP?
1: Unanimous as well.
0: Or one of, I mean, I remember he won one of them unanimously.
1: Yeah. I think that you could argue it both ways. I just think that because Josh Allen, now he has the rushing touchdowns, he scored at least 12 touchdowns in three straight seasons, but he's not the same kind of runner that Lamar is.
0: No.
1: He's more like Elway, a traditional quarterback who's got obviously some athleticism and is big and can get it in the goal line like Cam Newton.
0: Yeah.
1: Lamar is, to me, a one of one unicorn in the way that he has played the game when he has played it at the highest level. It's Vic-like.
0: I was going to say, he's Michael Vick with coaches who said, let's put him in a position to succeed, as opposed to coaches who made Michael Vick play West Coast.
1: Exactly.
0: He's the best athlete on the field, which is what Mike was, and he's a quarterback.
1: Doesn't have the arm that Vick has. Probably maybe short area a little quicker. Vick quicker than over long distance. I mean,
0: he's more accurate than Mike. He's a more accurate throw of the football by tenfold. But no, probably not. I mean, Mike had a rope.
1: He could flick it 100 yards. I don't know. I just feel like Josh Allen needs it more than Lamar Jackson. And part of that is because I don't know that Lamar Jackson is viewed in the same type of quarterback situation as Josh Allen is. Like, if Lamar wins a Super Bowl, I think they're the top two. And by the way, I think that they're like almost on their own list. Like, I think it's so much more than Burrow is three on this list.
0: Yep.
1: I think it's so much more than Burrow. Of course, Burrow wants it and needs it, but we're talking about guys who have pretty there's no comparison to me in the need for a Super Bowl for Josh Allen and Lamar Jackson's legacy as there is for anybody else in the NFL right now.
0: No, Josh Allen, I think you're right. I think they have Burrow three, and I think that's fine for
1: him.
0: And
1: he might
0: be
1: on his own three, because the next one they have on here is Dak. Like, that's on a whole different...
0: It's a different stratosphere.
1: Yes.
0: Entirely. These two, I think you make a great point on Lamar versus Josh. I think Lamar is, like, pretty damn close to a first ballot lock Hall of Famer right now.
1: I think so, too.
0: I think he's right there now. I mean, I don't know what else more he needs to do. And then I think you make a great point in terms of Baltimore's successes. You know, like, right now, Josh Allen isn't even Jim Kelly in Buffalo.
1: No. He hasn't even been to a Super Bowl.
0: No.
1: Neither of these guys have been.
0: No, which is crazy. Yeah,
2: so that's where I wanted to go and ask, because at least with Burrow, you can say he's been to the Super Bowl. To help cement their legacy, is it just getting to the Super Bowl for one of these two?
1: And
2: if you win or lose, whatever.
0: It would help.
2: Yeah.
0: Like, if Lamar got there, it would be one other thing. Well, at least he played in a Super Bowl. Like, it would be like that. But, no, I think that they're both kind of in the both these guys are kind of in the Steve Young spot, honestly. I mean, I know we have fun with that a lot, but they're kind of in the Steve Young spot where, like, and Young was better. He has more MVP. How many MVPs? They have three? I think Steve Young won three MVPs.
1: So Lamar's got two MVPs and three first-team All-Pros. In fact, was the first-team All-Pro the year that Allen won it. Allen has been top five in the MVP voting in four straight seasons and five of the last six. Josh Allen, never a first-team All-Pro. Allen needs it more. Lamar is more accomplished just on his own merits on paper.
0: Yeah. Yeah, right now, Young and Lamar are pretty similar in terms of their resumes. Young's a three-time first-team All-Pro, two-time MVP, and then he got that Super Bowl.
1: That's identical.
0: And that's right at it. I mean, that's right what he is. So it's interesting they call Steve Young a three-time Super Bowl champ. One.
1: Come on.
0: What? Ryan, you don't get credit as the backup, I don't think. But no, I think you're right. I think Allen is one and Lamar is two, and then I think Burrow is third.
1: Yeah. And I think it's like one page that is just Lamar and Josh Allen. I think Burrow's honestly on his own page, and it's crazy. Two of these guys are in our division. Of course, all three are in our conference.
0: Yeah.
1: But before you, like, when you start getting and looking at the next guys on the list, they're not even in the same stratosphere as what it means for their legacy, as those three. And I think in the case of right now of Lamar, Allen number one, Lamar two, because the pressure on there, so like you can't, you're the MVP two of the last three seasons, or now it's, I guess, two of the last four seasons, or two times. You should have been the MVP in two of the last three seasons, and you can't get to the And now, is it his fault that Mark Andrews dropped the pass?
0: No.
1: Of course not.
0: But it's part of it.
1: But it's...
0: Yeah. And, yeah. I also think, like, in terms of needs it for legacy, Lamar right now walks into the Hall of Fame. And
1: yes,
0: Josh,
1: and I don't know that Josh Allen
0: I don't
1: does.
0: Know that Josh or Joe. Joe definitely doesn't yet just because he hasn't been healthy enough. But, like, both those guys need it. I think Josh needs it.
2: Next.
10: Higher or lower?
2: We talked about Dak Prescott. I mean, right now...
0: It's a weird one.
2: To be number four on the list is a little crazy. I way down the list, I think. I mean, he's a Tony. He's the modern day Tony Romo.
0: I think you're right.
2: All
0: he's not as good as Romo.
2: Tony Romo's
0: job. I don't think he's as good as Romo, but I think that's kind of what he is. I don't think he's a Hall of Famer in any way. Not is he even close to it. That team doesn't feel close to it to me. I think he's way too high on this list.
2: That'll take us to number five and Justin Herbert.
1: He needs it bad. I think he needs playoff success.
0: There's guys lower on this list that I would have ahead of Justin in terms of needs it, just because of Justin's age.
1: He's never won a playoff game.
0: No, I know, but he's young still, so like there's time for it. But so I don't know that it's like there's pressure for him to go win it. There's a couple of guys lower on this list that I think there's pressure for them to win.
1: He needs to go ahead and he needs to win some playoff games. Like I think he needs to win a playoff game as bad as anybody on this list.
2: So they had Aaron Rodgers at number six, saying it would be good for him to win a second one. I'm like, well,
1: get him out of here.
0: What he would do, what Rodgers winning a second would do, would be very similar to what Manning winning a second did. Because, I mean, it's been a long time, and I know he's not the most popular guy, but the guy, he's second only to Manning in MVPs.
1: It's an impossibility he wins another Super Bowl.
0: I know.
1: Impossibility.
0: I agree.
1: I know it's bad radio.
0: But I agree. But, yeah, he would then put himself into that crazy echelon of a player if somehow he was able to limp somebody along to a Super Bowl the way Manning did.
1: For sure.
2: Next.
10: Higher or lower?
2: We are discussing on CBS Sports ranking the 15 NFL quarterbacks who most need a Super Bowl win for their legacy. Number seven is Jared Goff.
1: I think he could go up to number four.
0: That's the guy I was talking about.
2: Okay.
0: I think he should go to four, and because I think if Goff wins a Super Bowl, and he's like,
1: he's a Hall of Famer.
0: I think he's in the Hall of Fame conversation.
1: Yeah,
0: I mean he's played in two. If he gets to three Super Bowls and wins one, then you're
2: where
0: gonna,
2: are his stats and everything?
0: Well, they're pretty good. Statistically, he's always been pretty good.
1: Like the last 4 years, he's completed about 70% of his passes. He averages throwing 4,500 yards, probably averages 33 touchdowns, and averages 9 picks a year, every year.
0: So he was, when we were doing the thing with Dak, I would have had him behind Burrow.
1: Yeah.
0: Needing
1: 5-time Pro Bowler.
0: He's probably not a Hall of Famer now.
1: He's been in one Super Bowl, right?
2: You're correct, in 2018.
0: Oh, yeah, I'm sorry.
1: They never made it. They lost to the Niners.
0: They lost to the Niners, that's right. So he would have played in 2-1-1. So that, you know, that's a little bit of Hall of Fame legitimacy there on his standpoint. And right now he's, what, Philip Rivers with a Super Bowl appearance?
1: Yeah.
0: Kind of, that's what he is. So I would have him higher.
2: Number eight is Jordan Love, and number nine is Jalen Hurts. Where do we think about those guys on this list?
0: I don't think Love to me is like Herbert. Like, it's just too soon, I think, for, like, needs it. Hurts is an interesting one because it does feel like the clock's ticking on him there. He's been the best player in two Super Bowls.
1: In two Super Bowls, yes.
0: He has been.
1: Very well said and accurate.
0: So he starts to join. If you win your second, then that's a pretty elite company that he would join if he does that. I mean, that list is... I think the only person on that list not in the Hall is Jim Plunkett in the Hall of Fame. I don't know. Roethlisberger isn't. All the rest of them, and Eli isn't. So I mean, that would be the category he would go into if he wins a second.
1: Hurts in the first one that they lost went 27-38 for 340 yards, a touchdown, no picks, ran 15 times for 70 yards and 3 touchdowns in the game they lost. Now he did have the fumble that got returned for a touchdown. That was a big deal. And in the one that they won, he went 17-22 for 221, 2 touchdowns, 1 pick. And ran for 72 yards and a touchdown. Not too shabby.
0: Yeah.
2: Next.
10: Higher or lower?
2: Number 10 on this list is Patrick Mahomes. I don't think he needs to do anything more than what he's done.
0: It just depends on how you frame the conversation. If you're saying, is Patrick Mahomes a first ballot Hall of Famer right now? Yes. He is. Lock.
1: Yep.
0: If you're trying to say that he's the greatest quarterback of all time, this is where the legacy, because we're talking about legacy. He's got three. He has fallen off statistically the last 3 or 4 years since substantially. They are not what they were 4 years ago. Not. Now, he won a Super Bowl that way one time. But not what he was early in his career in terms of the explosiveness of the offense and the arm talent and all of those things. It's just been very different. He's still a wizard. He's, like I said, he's a first ballot Hall of Famer. But, like, if you want to be in the Brady Montana Otto Graham talk, then he needs, I think he needs another one.
1: Yep. Yep. I agree. I agree with. If he wants to be on the Mount Rushmore, I think he needs one more. He might be there anyway, but. Does his legacy, would it be, if he doesn't win another one, is his legacy better than that of Peyton Manning's? Who's the greatest regular season quarterback of all time, for sure?
0: I don't think it is. I don't think right now it is. He's got three Super Bowls to Manning's two. Manning's got five MVPs and like nine first-team All-Pros. I mean, how many times has Mahomes been a first-team All-Pro?
1: Two? Two times first-team All-Pro, two-time MVP, three times Super Bowl MVP.
0: Oh, that's nice. That's a good. That's pretty good.
2: Yeah.
1: So he's got that going for him, which is nice.
0: Yeah.
1: Peyton is 14 Pro Bowl, 7-time first team All Pro, 5-time MVP, 2-time Super Bowl MVP. Yeah. See, I think he needs another one to pass because it doesn't feel like he's going to win an MVP again. I could be wrong.
0: I'm with you. It doesn't to me.
1: But they need to get him going. Like, his yards per attempt in the first four seasons in the league were 8.1, 8.8, 8.3, 8.1. The last 3 years, 7.0, 6.8, 7.1. Over the last 3 years, it's actually 6.9 yards per attempt, and that's a full yard under what he was.
2: So basically since Tyreek Hill left.
0: Right.
1: Yeah, in 2022.
0: And we lauded them for that because they got all those picks and all this stuff, and they won a Super Bowl without Tyreek Hill. They did because they couldn't pay them all, and they sent him packing, and obviously it ended poorly for Tyreek in Miami, but the first couple of years of Miami was nuts.
1: To be fair, the first year without Tyreek Hill – which was 2022, Mahomes threw for a career-high 52-50 with 41 touchdowns, 12 picks. That's without Tyreek Hill.
0: Mm-hmm.
1: His leading receiver, Kelsey, had 13-38, Juju Smith-Schuster, 9-33, Marquez Valdez-Scantling, 6-87, Jerick McKinnon, the running back, 5-12, then McCole Hardman had 300 yards, Justin Watson had 300 yards.
2: I don't know if they've had an offense that has had those kinds of playmakers since.
1: That's pretty wild, though, that was without Hill.
0: First year,
1: 21 is with Tyreek Hill, and he threw for 48, 39, and 37, and Tyreek Hill had 12, 39, and 9. Kelsey had 11, 25, and 9.
0: Mm-hmm. Yeah, it's also, Trav getting older and falling off in a big way, too. So you don't really have any – and they've tried everything. They've drafted people. They've tried everything you can do. I mean, they've signed every – receiver you could sign. They've drafted a bunch of them. It just hasn't worked. Rashee Rice, Xavier Worthy.
1: They drafted Sky Moore in the second round.
0: Sky Moore.
1: Rashee Rice. You're right.
0: It hasn't hit. So I think Mahomes, honestly, should be higher on this because of legacy. I would actually have him, like, fourth or fifth.
1: Yeah.
0: Because if you're trying to track down – if in his head he's like, I want to be the greatest quarterback of all time, then I think he needs another one there. Because if I do Mount Rushmore right now, then it's Montana, it's Brady, it's Manning, and the fourth one, if you go old school, it has to be Otto. He played 10 championships first 10 years in the league. It's nuts. That's such a different era, though.
1: Yeah.
0: So that's a tough one to kind of wrap your head around. But I think those three are on it, and then who's the fourth? Right now, is it Rodgers? Is it Elway? Who's the fourth right now?
1: Mahomes.
0: Probably Mahomes. It's probably Mahomes.
2: Mahomes
0: right now.
2: Played in five Super Bowls.
1: Yeah. And Mahomes did this, like, at a period where the top three guys on this list are all young studs trying to,
0: absolutely,
1: like, get it done.
0: His peer group was nuts.
1: Lamar, Allen, Burrow, all in his conference.
0: Yes. Yeah. Yeah. Yep. Yeah. No, he's probably on it now. But
1: yes.
0: If he wants to get pass Peyton and get into the Manning, get into the Montana Brady conversation,
1: he needs
0: another one.
2: Final one.
10: Higher or lower?
2: So they had Darnold 15, CJ Stroud 14, 13 Purdy.
1: Purdy
2: 11
1: needs
2: was Kyler.
1: One.
0: Purdy needs one,
1: Purdy
0: I think.
1: Needs one.
2: 12 was Matthew Stafford. Now he has an MVP.
1: I think he's a first ballot Hall of Famer off of that. I don't think he doesn't have the upward mobility. He's not getting on amount. He's at his zenith.
0: Couldn't agree with you more.
2: Is he a first ballot?
0: He is, I think.
1: Yeah, with the MVP.
0: With the MVP. I think last year was the most important MVP for a legacy standpoint of a player in a long time.
1: Yep.
0: I think it legitimized all of the Detroit years. I think everything he's done in L.A. has legitimized all the Detroit. He's the guy that guys in the league talked about so often. He should be talked about more often, guys who play. And then he validated all of it. I think you hit it exactly. Winning another Super Bowl is not going to change his trajectory. He's not all of a sudden going to get into the Manning Brady world. He's never getting in there. So his ceiling is like the Elway world, and I think he's pretty close to that already with that MVP. So I don't think he should be on this list almost at all.
1: Yeah, he's a Hall of Famer, and I don't know where he can go.
0: Yeah, Purdy though.
1: Like the Darnold one too. Darnold, I guess, like if you won again, are you saying, "Oh man, is it different?" I don't know.
2: Sam Darnold is what Sam Darnold is, but he's a Super Bowl champ.
0: Yeah.
1: He was in the draft. By the way, you know who's not on here that needs to be on here bigly is Baker.
0: Yeah, in fact, they reference Baker with
2: Why
0: Kyler.
2: Why would you have Kyler over Baker?
0: He has Kyler on this list at 11. I don't think Kyler has any
2: numbers.
0: I mean, he's not even on that
2: Baker.
0: Vicinity, no. Yeah, so I think Purdy would be higher, Mahomes higher. I don't think Stafford should be on it at all. I'll tell you what, though. I thought this was a really well done. This was a fun list. He did a good job with this list.
2: Absolutely.
0: Brian DiArdo did it.
2: Higher or lower for a first Friday.
0: There you go. There you go. Second hour of the program. Coming up next, you're listening to Cleveland Browns Daily. 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
0: All All right, second hour of the program. We kick it off by going behind enemy lines as we continue our tour around the AFC North. Did Baltimore on Monday, did Pittsburgh yesterday, and doing Cincinnati today. And to do so, we are joined by the play-by-play voice of the Cincinnati Bengals. He's our buddy Dan Hord, and he joins us on the hotline. Dan, thanks so much for taking the time. Let's just start with, as you're the third team that we've done as we've gone around the North, I look at this depth chart and compare it to the others, and I say, this feels like this should be the favorite in the division, one of the favorites in the AFC, and they're acting like that as well. Restructuring Burrow, two straight summers, or off seasons ratherly, of spending. With that, though, comes pressure. Do you feel that down there, that it is time to kind of reach the pinnacle of the sport?
1: Well, they keep using the term urgency as opposed to pressure. Maybe those things mean the same thing when you're talking about a football team going into the season, but they definitely think they're good. Let's face it, for the last few years, the Bengals have had one mission: fix the defense. We know the offense is good. As long as Joe Burrow doesn't miss nine games again, they're going to score a lot of points. The problem is they give up one more or five more, no matter how many they seem to put on the board. But with the trade for Dexter Lawrence and the free agency class of Boye Mafe, Jonathan Allen, Brian Cook, and Kyle Duggar, they certainly look a lot better on defense. And if the defense is middle of the pack or better, this should be one of the better teams in the NFL.
2: What does Joe Burrow need to do, and what does this team need to do to get over the hump in this division, this conference, as obviously they've addressed the defense, because it really isn't about Joe Burrow. When he's been healthy, he's been spectacular, as if Chase and Higgins and Chase Brown has been very good. But what is kind of your sense of him and what he feels like he has to do to get this team where it needs to be?
1: Well, the only thing he has to do is stay healthy. He's played six NFL seasons. He's been healthy in three. And in those three seasons, he's put up the best numbers of any quarterback in the NFL. If he misses nine games again, like he did last year, or six, like he did in his rookie year, or five, like he did 3 years ago, they're probably not going to get to where they want to go. So where Joe is concerned, it is strictly staying healthy. If he does that, he'll be great. But again, it comes down to the defense. In the last 2 years, they've had 13 games where they scored 33 or more points and have a losing record in those games. That's hard to do. I mean, they're 6-7 when they score 33-plus. I believe the rest of the NFL has lost twice when they've scored 33 or more points. So they don't have to be a top-five defense. They just can't be a bottom-five defense again.
0: Dan, Joe will turn 30. It's hard to believe. Makes me feel old, having covered his high school games years ago, that he will turn 30 years old this season. Usually around when you have those birthday milestones, there's some introspection that happens. And do you see that with him? Does he feel his football mortality? He made that famous, you know, the window's as long as my career is, a few years ago. They're obviously still, as we've talked about, they're loaded this year. Have you seen him evolve through the years?
1: That's a very perceptive question, because if you remember late last season, there was a news conference where Joe said, if I'm going to keep doing this, it has to be fun. And a lot of people said, man, he wants out of Cincinnati. It led to a national firestorm. That was on his 29th birthday. And I think that that's one of the reasons why he sounded so introspective. I think he did see the clock beginning to tick as he was going to miss the playoffs for the third year in a row. So, yeah, I think that number is significant to Joe. Now, I think he intends to play for a long time. I think, you know, he's the type of guy that thinks he can be Brady-like with his longevity. But I do think that as his 30th birthday approaches later this year, he doesn't turn 30 until December. But when that happens, I think he's looking at the clock and thinking, man, I got to the Super Bowl once and the AFC Championship game twice, but I don't get to do this forever, and we need to get back to that level right now.
2: This team made a huge investment on the defensive side. Jonathan Allen's in, the trade for Dexter Lawrence. Boye Mafe is in. We know Trey Hendrickson obviously now ends up with the Baltimore Ravens after whatever happened in Baltimore with Max Crosby. How do you see this defense, and how do you see kind of the return on the investment of the fact that in 22 your first-round pick was Dax Hill, in 23 you had a second-round pick on DJ Turner and a first-round pick on Miles Murphy, in 25 your first-round pick was Shamar Stewart, in 24 second-round pick Chris Jenkins Jr. They have invested so heavily in the draft on the defensive side, but have not yet gotten that return on it. Where do you kind of sit with this defense, and what did it signal to you that they, for the first time in a while, it feels like, really were aggressive in bringing outside talent into their organization?
1: That was the path to get to the Super Bowl in 2021. If you remember the Bengals roster back then, the offense was almost entirely built of draft picks, and the defense was almost entirely built of free agents. Trey Hendrickson is a free agent, DJ yep. Reader, Von Bell, Chidobe Awuzie, Mike Hilton. The list went on and on. They invested a lot in free agents back then, and they hit. Their rate of investment on those free agents back then was crazy. They haven't been as successful since, but they've gone to that well again. And I want to throw in one more name that you didn't mention when you were talking about some of their free agents, and that's Brian Cook, the safety who played for Kansas City the last 4 years. He's from the University of Cincinnati. I saw him then, got to know him then. Going into free agency, he was the number one guy that I hoped they would sign because I knew he would be such a big upgrade over Geno Stone. Geno has been their biggest liability on the defense in the last couple of years, and I think Brian Cook is going to make a huge difference.
0: Dan, if they don't reach that ultimate mountaintop, and if it's not because of injury, where are the weaknesses? Where are the causes for concern? And I acknowledge that they're very limited if there isn't an injury.
1: Well, the biggest question mark is linebacker. They played two rookies last year, and they didn't play particularly well. Demetrius Knight was a fourth-round pick. Demetrius was a second-round pick. Barrett Carter was a fourth-round pick. Demetrius started from day one. Barrett Carter became the other starter in about week three or four. And if you look at PFF data, they were two of the worst linebackers in the NFL. A lot of people expected them to sign a linebacker in free agency. They did not. They did not draft one. So they are counting on these guys to take a big step forward. And I think one of the reasons why they think they can is that they've improved everybody around them. If this defensive line is as improved as it should be, with Dexter Lawrence in the middle, Boye Mafe coming from the edge, Jonathan Allen also in the middle, maybe the growth of some of those young guys like Miles Murphy and Shamar Stewart. If this defensive line is good, the linebackers should be better. But it is a question mark.
2: Do you think with Mafe, I feel very good about that signing for them. I like what's on the interior of the defensive line. That other side where they put first-round picks galore, Are you seeing signs of potentially a leap from one of those guys, whether it be Miles Murphy, whether it be Shamar Stewart? Are you seeing those first-round picks ready to kind of take a step forward this year?
1: Definitely in Miles Murphy's case, because he played well in the second half of last season. Did he play as well as you would hope a first-round draft pick would play? No, but he was solid to pretty good, I would say, in the second half of last season. And as for Shamar Stewart, the jury's still out. He had a good camp. He was really good in week one at Cleveland. You may remember that. And then he got hurt in week two, and his season spiraled, and they didn't get anything out of him after that. So the talent is it's unbelievable. I mean, he's got Miles Garrett-like measurables. He was never that productive in college like Miles was at Texas A&M. But he's got those kind of measurables. He shouldn't have to play every snap. He's the type of guy with the depth they have now in the defensive line that, you know, they can really pick their spots and send him after the quarterback like a heat-seeking missile. So I think they expect to get, you know, something out of Shamar Stewart this year, but they don't have to depend on him to be one of the league's best.
2: Is it Super Bowl or bust? Is it win the division, obviously, first, but then is it, you know, it'd be nice to have get in the playoffs and win a game or two. We had the guy from Pittsburgh yesterday you talked about earlier. It was like all they want to do is get in the playoffs and win a playoff game, which is kind of a stunning thing to hear about the Pittsburgh Steelers, but they haven't done that since 2016. Is it Super Bowl? What are the goals? What's kind of the mantra of this football team this year? And obviously in a difficult division and a very difficult conference where a lot of teams want to achieve that ultimate prize.
1: They've got to go to the postseason. That's where it begins here, because we've seen with Burrow, once they're in, they're capable of beating anybody, anywhere. You can win the AFC Championship game in Kansas City. You know you can advance in the postseason. So it all begins about getting back into the playoffs after missing for 3 years in a row.
0: Dan, I'll get you out of here on this one. A little bit of a curveball, but a longtime Cincinnatian such as yourself, I'm curious if there was any, because it's obviously the story of the week in the last month, really, in college and the NFL, is the Brandon Sorsby situation. He was at Cincinnati. Were there any whispers about any of this stuff down in the Queen City? Did this come as a complete surprise to you, what ended up happening with him?
1: Came as a complete surprise to me in his first year at Cincinnati. So he was a Bearcat for 2 years after playing at Indiana before that. In his first year, apparently there was some sort of software on his phone where they were alerted to some gambling activity that he had done. It wasn't, you know, anything like betting on his own team at Cincinnati like he did at Indiana. But they were alerted to that. He was counseled about it. They were assured that it wouldn't be a problem going forward. And as far as I know, there were no other instances that they were aware of. They certainly didn't know, you know, the lengths he was going in terms of his gambling. But, you know, clearly this is a guy that was addicted to it. Addiction is real. I got to know Brendan pretty well. I really like him. I think going into the supplemental draft is going to be a much better path forward for him than playing at Texas Tech this year, where he would have been a pariah from coast to coast. I think if he goes to an NFL team, you know, maybe he's going to be suspended for a little while. But if he goes to the right place where they've got really good coaching and a mentor that he can learn from, I think he's got a chance to have a really good NFL career.
0: You think he's got the stuff to be a first-round pick type talent, Dan?
1: I wouldn't say high first round, maybe late first round, definitely second round type talent. I would say that, you know, he's big, he's strong, he's a really good runner, he's got a cannon, but I don't think he has great accuracy. So that's the thing that's going to have to get better, in my opinion, for him to be a top-level NFL quarterback. I think his mechanics are inconsistent. You know, some of that is that, you know, he has the ability to make those kind of Mahomes-like sidearm throws and stuff like that. But in Brendan's case, he did it at times when he didn't have to, in my opinion. So I think good coaching is needed, but I do think he's got a lot of tools. He is a very toolsy prospect, I'll put it that way.
0: Dan, great stuff. Thank you so much for your time.
2: Yeah.
0: Greatly appreciate it.
1: My pleasure. Yep, anytime. Thanks.
0: All right, there he goes. Dan Hoard, play-by-play voice of your Cincinnati Bengals. Time for some Bengals. So he's voice of Cincinnati, isn't he?
32: Yep.
0: I was thinking about that. I'm like,
32: getting
0: ready
32: to run in and say something.
0: I picked up on it, and I thought he was, in my head, I thought he was Bearcats and Bengals.
2: You nailed it.
0: Yeah, I thought so.
32: And that, well, I credit all young Gabriel because he was like, hold on, I know where he's going here.
0: Yeah.
32: He's dialed in.
0: Yeah, I had it. I got it. We'll get there. Questions on the Bengals.
32: All right.
0: Hello, Gibby.
32: Hi. Question number one, how hot is Zach Taylor's seat? What does he need to do this season to remain the head coach of the Bengals going forward?
0: It's always tricky with them, right?
32: Knowing the ownership.
0: But they have behaved differently. Like, Katie Blackburn spoke yesterday. Joe and Zach had a joint press conference today down there. They restructured Joe's contract. That's something they never did. So there's a lot of new behavior there. And I do think that they realize that this window that Burrow is in is it's open, still wide open. But this window with Burrow, Chase, Higgins is probably starting to close. And so I do think there is tremendous pressure on Zach. I think that he has to get to the Super Bowl. That's what I think. I think anything less, if they have some fluky thing in an AFC championship and they win the division, then maybe that would suffice. But anything short of that, to me, feels like they would make a change.
32: Zagora.
2: I think you've got to get to the playoffs. I don't think there's any doubt about it. We've had, since 10-7, 12-4, 9-8, 9-8, 6-11. I think it's a pretty hot seat. I mean, you're in this.
0: Yeah.
2: It should be. Dude. He's been there since 2019.
0: How's that not the favorite in the division?
2: I think it is.
0: I don't think it's particularly
32: especially
0: close.
32: Especially when you look at what they added defensively.
2: I think it is. I think they are
0: the best
2: favorites.
0: Roster in the division.
2: Yes. It's significantly better than the Ravens.
0: Yes.
2: They're one, Ravens two.
0: I think we're three.
2: Yeah. Yeah.
0: Yeah, I mean, this is the best. I mean, I don't know. We're not going all the way around. I'd have to look at Buffalo, and obviously Kansas City's coming off an injury. But you look at this. I mean, they're bringing back their entire offensive line. I know it's not necessarily always
2: great.
0: What
2: game do you think they can't win?
0: None.
2: None. And that's the answer.
3: Not when you could score 30 points a game.
0: No, they have the best receiving core. Defense. They have one of the best quarterbacks. If the defense, and now they have some game records up front, defensive line. Like,
3: if your defense is in the top 15,
0: yes,
3: they're a Super Bowl contender.
0: Yeah, I think it's, yeah, I think they should be the favorites in the AFC.
2: Yes.
3: We talked about it in the last segment a little bit, but how much more does Joe Burrow have left to prove?
2: He's got to prove that he can win. I mean, listen, and it is not his fault. Let me just say that again. It is not his fault. But they have not been to the playoffs since 2022.
0: Crazy. You hit it. I think that's what he has to prove. He has to prove that he can routinely play 16 games, 17 games, not get in harm's way, not miss chunks of games. I mean, what did he even end up playing last year total? Was it
2: so
0: like
2: last
0: nine?
2: Year was 8 games, the year before 17, then 10, 16, 16, 10.
0: Yeah.
2: So he has not played consecutive games of seasons of more than 11 games since 21-22, by the way, which coincides with the last times that they made the playoffs.
0: Yeah. Yeah. I mean, the 24 season is probably the biggest wasted season by an individual at quarterback in the history of this league.
2: He threw for 4,918 yards, 43 touchdowns. Both of those led the league. 9 picks, rating of 108.5, a career high there. He is 4th in the MVP voting, 5th in the Offensive Player of the Year voting, wins Comeback Player of the Year for the second time in his career, and they don't make the playoffs.
0: They don't make the playoffs.
2: Now,
3: and they were the best team in the NFL in the month of December when it mattered. Yeah. They were playing in the playoffs in December.
2: Yep.
0: 5,000 yards, 43-9, 70% completions, and he's and they don't make the postseason.
3: Because the defense
0: waste.
3: Can't yeah. stop anybody.
0: It's like one of those Stafford years in Detroit where he threw for 5,000 yards and they missed the playoffs.
3: Where does the wide receiver tandem of Ja'Marr Chase and T. Higgins rank all time?
2: All time?
0: It's down all time just because Higgins hasn't been healthy.
2: All time? I mean, I'm just like going to start throwing things at the top of my head. Swan and Stallworth, Carter and Moss, Jerry Rice and John Taylor,
0: mm-hmm.
2: Mark Clayton, Mark Duper, the super the Marks.
0: The Redskins had a trio. Art Monk, was it Art Monk, Gary Clark, Ricky Sanders, maybe?
2: Yep.
0: I mean, now that you think about it, though, like they're probably pretty high up there. Initially, I was just going to say absolutely not, but like if Higgins were healthy more.
2: Irvin,
3: Holton
2: Alvin
3: Bruce
2: Harper,
3: in St. Louis.
2: Holton Bruce.
0: Holton Bruce.
2: Yep.
0: Yeah, that one was. And they had Azakim, too. That was crazy.
2: Marvin Harrison and Reggie Wayne.
0: That's a great one.
3: Yeah. Who was Freeman Marvin. With in Green Bay? Who were the Packers?
0: Well, they had Robert Brooks. They had Freeman, Sharp. Sterling Sharp way long time ago. They were kind of didn't all happen at the same time, though.
2: What about
0: they're probably
2: Herman Moore and Brett Perry?
0: Higher on a list than you would. They're probably higher on the list than I initially thought.
2: Who was ever with Calvin Johnson? Did Calvin Johnson ever
0: not really
2: cross with anybody?
0: No, nobody too. And they didn't. Yeah, I think they're probably up there. The Higgins injury stuff. He just hasn't been healthy. And Chase is, you know, he's first ballot gold jacket start to his career is what he is. I mean, he's it's very rare that you see two of them on one team because Higgins is a one.
2: Higgins is absolutely a one. Higgins got the kind of target volume. You look at what he does whenever
0: yes.
2: there's an injury.
0: Yeah. I mean, Higgins, yeah, he's, you know, 15 games last year, 12. Yeah, he only had 98 targets last year.
2: Right.
0: T. Higgins did.
2: Yeah, but let's say he had
0: 120.
2: So just do his numbers. So last year he had 98 targets.
0: Yeah.
2: He's never had more than 110 in a season, okay?
0: No.
2: So let's just say, and I think this is a completely fair thing to say, that he had 150 targets. If he's like the man, so we can just do all of his stats, add 50% to it. So he's 1,300 yards and he's 17 touchdowns.
0: Yeah. Yeah. So
2: on a per target. He's averaged 8.9 yards per target for his career.
0: Just to give you a buttress Dr. Z's point here, these are Ja'Marr Chase's targets. 185, 175, 145, 134 in a shortened injury, shortened season, and 128.
2: Bo, could you do me a favor and read the yards per target for the career of Ja'Marr Chase?
0: I don't have that up. I have the ESPN. I don't have the pro football.
2: Well, I have it up. Ja'Marr Chase's yards per target for his career is 8.9. Mm-hmm. T'Maurice Higgins' yards per target for his career is 8.9.
0: Wow.
2: So
0: now there you go.
2: If he had the same number of targets as Ja'Marr Chase for his career, he'd have the same number of yards.
0: Yep.
2: So. And he'd actually have, I think, let's see.
0: We were quick to dismiss. They might be really close to Moss Carter.
2: But because.